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1: This is Akashvani, the news read by Anuja Kumar. West Bengal is set to become the 36th state to implement Ayushman Bharat Pradhan Mantri Jan Arogya Yojana or Ayushman Bharat PMJ, which is the world's largest publicly funded health assurance scheme. National Health Authority and the Government of West Bengal will sign a Memorandum of Understanding today for the implementation of Ayushman Bharat PMJ in the state. The MOU will be signed in New Delhi in presence of Union Minister for Health and Family Welfare, JP Nadda, and West Bengal Chief Minister Shubhendu Adhikari. The development marks a major milestone in the journey towards achieving equitable and accessible health care for all citizens across the nation. The implementation of Ayushman Bharat PMJ in West Bengal is expected to extend financial protection against catastrophic health expenditure to millions of eligible beneficiaries in the state while enabling seamless portability of healthcare benefits across the country. It will also strengthen the state's healthcare ecosystem by enhancing access to quality and affordable healthcare services. West Bengal Chief Minister Shubhendu Adhikari said around 4,800 illegal immigrants have been sent to Bangladesh from holding centers set up in the state's border districts, and 836 such people are awaiting deportation from these facilities. Mr. Adhikari asserted that illegal immigration was a big issue and said his government has already handed over land to the BSF to erect around 100 kilometer of fencing out of the 556 kilometers required to secure the India-Bangladesh border. The National Testing Agency, NTA, has released the exam city intimation slip for the NEET UG 2026 re-examination scheduled to be held on the 21st of this month. The re-examination will be conducted in pen and paper mode from 2 p.m. to 5:15 p.m. across 551 cities in India and 14 cities abroad. The NTA clarified that the exam city intimation slip is not the admit card and is being issued solely to inform candidates about the city where their examination center will be located. The NTA has urged candidates to stay updated through its official websites for the latest announcements regarding the examination and admit card release. The NEET UG for admissions into medical courses took place on the 3rd of May this year but was cancelled by the NTA on 12th of May amid allegations of paper leak. The CBI is currently investigating this matter and a retest is scheduled for 21st of June. Lok Sabha Speaker Om Birla will inaugurate the three-day Zone 2 conference of the Commonwealth Parliamentary Association India region in Chandigarh today. The conference is being hosted by the Haryana Legislative Assembly. The event will be attended by Rajya Sabha Deputy Chairman Harivansh, Haryana Chief Minister Nayab Singh Saini, Haryana Assembly Speaker Harvinder Kalyan, presiding and deputy presiding officers from 15 legislatures across the country, as well as members of legislative assemblies. During the inaugural session, Haryana Vidhan Sabha Speaker Harvinder Kalyan will deliver the welcome address. A special documentary showcasing the history and development of Haryana will also be screened on the occasion. Iran has launched missiles at Israel, marking its first such attack since the 8th of April ceasefire, according to the Israel Defense Forces. Iran's state broadcaster also confirmed the launches. Following the Iranian launches, U.S. President Donald Trump said he will tell Israeli Prime Minister Netanyahu not to carry out a retaliatory strike after Iran fired missiles at Israeli targets. The India Meteorological Department, or IMD, has said that certain regions of the country will experience rainfall as the monsoon progresses.

0: Akashvani presents Morning News. Good morning, I'm Anuja Kumar. The headlines. West Bengal set to become the 36th state and union territory to implement Ayushman Bharat Pradhan Mantri Jan Arogya Yojana. National Testing Agency releases exam city intimation slip for NEET UG 2026 re-examination scheduled to be held on 21st of June. Lok Sabha Speaker Om Birla to inaugurate Commonwealth Parliamentary Association India Region Zone 2 conference in Chandigarh today. New Delhi says Indonesia is a key pillar of India's Act East policy. Iran fires waves of missiles at Israel for first time since April ceasefire. And in tennis, Germany's Alexander Zverev secures his maiden Grand Slam title with 5-set victory over Italy's Flavio Cobolli in French Open final. And now the news in detail. West Bengal is set to become the 36th state and union territory to implement Ayushman Bharat Pradhan Mantri Jan Arogya Yojana, or Ayushman Bharat PMJ, which is the world's largest publicly funded health assurance scheme. National Health Authority and the Government of West Bengal will sign a memorandum of understanding today for the implementation of Ayushman Bharat PMJ in the state. Our correspondent has filed this report.
1: Today in Delhi, a memorandum of understanding will be signed with the central government's National Health Authority to this effect in presence of Chief Minister Shubhendu Adhikari and Union Health Minister J.P. Nadda. With today's move signing, West Bengal will become the last state to join the Ayushman Bharat Pradhan Mantri Jan Arogya Yojana among 36 states and union territories. Although the central government launched the Ayushman Bharat project in 2018, the Trinamool Congress government did not implement it in the state. During the election campaigning, the BJP had promised that after coming to power, the people of the state would receive the benefits of this scheme. After taking oath, as Chief Minister Shubhendu Adhikari announced that the 6 crore people who were receiving benefits under the state's Shastu Shati project would now be brought under the central Ayushman Bharat scheme. In addition, new applications can also be submitted for the project. Shandipan Dashgupta, Akashvani News, Kolkata.
0: The National Testing Agency NTA has released the exam city intimation slip for the NEET UG 2026 re-examination scheduled to be held on the 21st of this month. Our correspondent reports that registered candidates can now check their allotted exam city by logging in to the official website using their application number and password.
2: According to the public notice issued by the agency, the re-examination will be conducted in pen and paper mode from 2 p.m. to 5:15 p.m. across 551 cities in India and 14 cities abroad. The NTA clarified that the exam city intimation slip is not the admit card and is being issued solely to inform candidates about the city where their examination center will be located. The agency further urged candidates to stay updated through its official websites for the latest announcement regarding the examination and admit card release. The NEET UG for admissions into medical courses took place on May 3 this year, but were cancelled by the NTA on May 12 amid allegations of paper leak. The CBI is currently investigating this matter and a retest is scheduled for June 21. Aman Yadav, Akashvani News, Delhi.
0: Lok Sabha Speaker Om Birla will inaugurate the 3-day Zone 2 conference of the Commonwealth Parliamentary Association CPA India Region in Chandigarh today. More from our correspondent.
3: Arrival of presiding officers and legislators across the country has started for the CPA conference for the Northern Zone 2 of the Indian region, which is being hosted by the Haryana Assembly. The conference will be inaugurated by Lok Sabha Speaker Om Birla at 3 p.m. Prior to it, he will be accorded a guard of honor at the ceremonial gate, after which Shri Om Birla and other dignitaries will address the inaugural session. After the inaugural session, a cultural evening program will be organized at Tagore, where a special theatrical performance based on the values of Indian constitution and democratic traditions will be presented. During the 3-day conference, deliberations will be held on significant topics like role of legislatures in the nation building, Viksit Bharat 2047, artificial intelligence and making democratic institutions more effective. Ashwini Kumar Sharma, Akashvani News, Chandigarh.

0: Akashvani is celebrating its 90 years today. This day, on 8th of June 1936, the Indian State Broadcasting Service was renamed All India Radio. This red letter day marks a special moment in the cultural information and broadcasting history of the country, where a voice was born that would echo through generations. Post-independence, All India Radio expanded rapidly, adopting the name Akashvani in 1956. Today, Akashvani operates 591 stations, reaching 98% of India's population, broadcasting in 23 languages and 146 dialects. Akashvani's external services division broadcasts to over 100 countries, projecting India's voice globally and connecting with the diaspora, living up to its noble ideals of Bahujan Hitai, Bahujan Sukhai. The News Services Division, or NSD, of All India Radio strives to provide news and views to every dweller in this vast country in varied terrains, 24/7, in all major languages and dialects, while adhering to highest professional ethics and standards in radio broadcasting. This is Akashvani giving you the news. For quick news updates around the clock, follow us on X handle at AIR News Alerts. And for details of these stories and more, log on to our website www.newsoneair.gov.in and download the News on AIR app. India has undergone a remarkable transformation driven by the principles of Sabka Saath, Sabka Vikas, Sabka Vishwas and Sabka Prayas under the visionary leadership of Prime Minister Narendra Modi in the last 12 years. During this period, the Modi government carried out many flagship initiatives for the welfare and empowerment of the poor, farmers, women and youth. Akashvani News brings you a special feature on the government's efforts over the last 12 years across key sectors. Today, we focus on the measures taken by the government towards environmental protection. A report.
1: Over the last 12 years, India has achieved a sustained environmental transformation through deliberate policy action and consistent implementation. The country has expanded forest and tree cover, restored wetlands, mangroves and coastal ecosystems, and advanced river rejuvenation through the Namami Gange program. To reduce pollution and restore the ecological health of the river Ganga and its tributaries, the Namami Gange program was launched in 2014. A total of 524 projects have been sanctioned, out of which 345 projects have been completed till February this year. Talking to Akashvani News, Saurabh Gupta said that due to this program, significant improvement to the cleanliness of Ganga is visible.
2: Namami Gange Karyakram Kata.
3: As per the Namami Gange program, Ganga River has taken care of and it is being rehabilitated. In this program, water management, treatment of river banks, determination of this flow, rural cleanliness, irrigation, distribution and public participation are included. Because of these measures, Ganga River has become more cleaner and the flow of river has also increased.
1: The Green India Mission, launched in 2015, is a flagship initiative dedicated to forest and ecosystem restoration. India's forest and tree cover extends at 8.27 lakh square kilometers, accounting for over 25% of the country's geographical area. India has achieved a significant milestone in global forest statistics by advancing to the 9th position worldwide in terms of total forest area. Talking to Akashvani News, Ashok Bhatt Bhadwaj of Haryana said that he participated in Bhiwani district implantation drive under this campaign.
4: Prime Minister Narendra Modi launched Ek Ped Ma Ke Naam campaign on World Environment Day on 5th of June in 2024. Under this campaign, he urged people to plant more trees. We also participated in this campaign and planted trees on the Haryana-Rajasthan border. We also appealed to people to plant trees with us.
1: As climate change, resource pressures and environmental degradation intensify globally, India has adopted a balanced approach that combines conservation, sustainability and development. Anand Kumar for Akashvani News, Delhi.
0: The Ministry of External Affairs, MEA, has said Indonesia is a key pillar of India's Act East policy, as Indonesian Foreign Minister Sugiono held talks with External Affairs Minister S. Jaishankar in New Delhi. Rooted in deep civilizational linkages, the India-Indonesia Comprehensive Strategic Partnership continues to grow from strength to strength across established and new areas of cooperation, MEA said. The two ministers also co-chaired the 8th India-Indonesia Joint Commission meeting.

0: Yesterday, according to the MEA, the two leaders reviewed the full spectrum of bilateral relations under the India-Indonesia Comprehensive Strategic Partnership. Iran launched waves of missiles at Israel last night, marking its first such attack since the 8th of April ceasefire, according to Israel Defense Forces. Iran's state broadcaster also confirmed the missile attacks. Our West Asia correspondent has filed this report.
1: Tehran framed operation as a calibrated act of deterrence. The Qatamal MBS Central Headquarters, the command center of Iran's armed forces, had warned that any strike on the Lebanese capital would cross a red line. By targeting a specific military installation rather than population centers, Iranian military leadership signaled it wanted to impose a cost on Israel without collapsing the ongoing negotiations towards a lasting regional peace agreement. The strikes also carried a broader message towards Washington. Iranian officials, including the Speaker, had expressed deep frustration over the U.S. ongoing naval blockade restricting the maritime transit through the Strait of Hormuz, and alleged that Washington effectively authorized Israel's latest actions in Lebanon. This is Vinod Kumar for Akashvani News from Dubai.
0: In Philippines, a powerful earthquake of magnitude 7.8 on the Richter scale shook the Mindanao region in southern Philippines early this morning, with a tsunami likely on some regional coasts. Power outages were reported and people were urged to go to higher ground. No further information on damage or casualties was immediately available. The Pacific Tsunami Warning Center said tsunami waves up to 3 meters are possible on some coasts of the Philippines. On to sports. In tennis, Germany's Alexander Zverev clinched his maiden Grand Slam title, defeating Italy's Flavio Cobolli in a thrilling 5-set final to win the French Open crown at Roland Garros. The world number 3 prevailed 6-1, 4-6, 6-4, 6-7, 6-1 in a 4-hour and 20-minute contest on the court Philippe Chatrier. The victory ended Zverev's long wait for a major title after runners-up finishes at the US Open in 2020, the French Open in 2024 and the Australian Open in 2025. The 29-year-old became the first German man to win the French Open since Henna Henkel in 1937. In a bilingual live phone-in program, Public Speak, tonight at 9:30 p.m., we will bring an insightful discussion on Khet Bachao Abhiyan, restricting fertilizer use and promoting soil health, with Dr. J.P.S. Dabas, former principal scientist, ICAR, Indian Agricultural Research Institute. During the program, listeners can ask questions on the subject. To participate, simply dial the telephone numbers 011-2371-7106 and 011-2331-4444 from 9:30 p.m. onwards tonight. And now for a look at today's newspapers, it's over to Renu Kataria.
2: Thank you, Anuja. Top front page headline in the Statesman writes, Nepal signals pragmatic reset in ties with India during foreign minister's visit, backing bilateral route on border issue. Ministry of Home Affairs approves deployment of 670 companies of CAPFs, marking one of the largest ever multi-layered security arrangements for Amarnath Yatra, reports the Asian Age. An editorial in the Sun Times states how SAARC offers India what other forums cannot. It empowers Delhi amidst global turmoil with no guarantee needed from any external actor in setting the terms of the organization. In extraordinary arrangement, need paper setters to be in lockdown till re-exam, no phone, net, team housed at secret location, says the Times of India. The Economic Times states, lay old town to get heritage makeover to enhance infrastructure and improved public amenities. The Indian Express quoting the government says, despite second price revision of LPG gas cylinder since crisis in West Asia, oil marketing companies are still losing 700 rupees. And finally, in a historic first for Punjab, celebrated music composer and singer A.R. Rahman delivered a live performance at the Atari Border on Sunday, paying tribute to the border security force through a stirring rendition of his patriotic song, Jai Ho, notes the Tribune. And with that, it's back to you, Anuja.
0: Thank you, Renu. And now before we end the bulletin, the headlines once again. West Bengal set to become 36th state or union territory to implement Ayushman Bharat Pradhan Mantri Jan Arogya Yojana. National Testing Agency releases exam city intimation slip for NEET UG 2026 re-examination scheduled to be held on the 21st of June. Lok Sabha Speaker Om Birla to inaugurate Commonwealth Parliamentary Association India Region Zone 2 conference in Chandigarh today. New Delhi says Indonesia is a key pillar of India's Act East policy.

0: generation, most of whom travel by the Delhi Metro, the booming voice in English that directs them happens to be Rini Khanna's voice. Rini, welcome to the studio. As All India Radio completes 90 years, if I were to ask you to describe our listeners your first memory of the microphone, where would you go to?
1: Thank you so much, Manoj. It's wonderful to be back here on my learning rounds. This is my alma mater, and this is where I learned the ABC of broadcasting. So I go back almost four decades. I've grown up while in school doing programs for Yuvavani. So I began at where programs for the youth were started.
0: Delhi itself?
1: Delhi itself. And Broadcasting House was my first experience with broadcasting. I had done public shows before, so I was familiar with the microphone. However, radio requires a different kind of grooming. You have to learn how to not breathe, or at least not let anybody know that you are breathing. Control over your voice, modulation, pronunciation, diction, and the most important part is the brevity that you have to have. And you actually realize the value of time. Because 1 minute when you tell people, it's a lot of time. And you can actually cover a lot. And I learned this the hard way. Because in 1982, when I began news, which was my goal, whatever I did at Yuvani or Delhi B or General Overseas Service or anywhere else or features, it was all intended for me to be able to read the news, because the coverage of All India Radio was unbeatable. From the heights of Ladakh or Jammu or Kashmir, you were heard across the nation, and everything stopped when the 9 o'clock news came on, or whether it was the 8 o'clock news in the morning that came on. The world stopped to listen to you. So that was my goal. 1982, when I began my career on news, Asian Games were on, and they required somebody who was fast, who was audible, who was understandable, as well as precise or correct.
0: With foreign names?
1: Correct with foreign names. And you had only 5 minutes. The bulletins were just 5 minutes long, not 5 minutes short. And you had to cover the maximum number of games, because there were different disciplines and everything had to be kind of broadcasted. So the results, the teams, the different countries that were being represented, everything had to be covered in that 5 minutes. So you had to have speed, you had to have confidence that you will not stumble. You also had to be sure that everybody would understand what you're saying. You're not speaking at a speed that is, you know, not understandable to the layperson in across wherever he's sitting. You had to make sure that you were at the best. I mean, this has been my school, as well as my school for life. Because you learn discipline, you learn the value of time, you learn commitment. News was something that went on 24 hours, and you had to make sure that you completed your shift, and the next person who was supposed to relieve you was supposed to be here an hour before. So you actually learned that someone's waiting for you, and you need to get there, and then get on with, you know, your work. And you're handing over to somebody else, so you ensure that you also finish on time. So, I mean, there are lots of life lessons that you get in radio.
0: Since memories are flooding back, do you remember your compatriots, any particular names that come to mind?
1: First and foremost, I think I was lucky to be able to work with the veterans. Names that I had only heard, and then suddenly they became real people. So whether it was a Roshan Menon, whether it was Sushil Jhaveri, was a Vijay Daniels, whether it was a Harish, these are all names that I had only heard on radio. Devkinandan Pandey, Boron. These are all names that I had kind of just heard and read, heard them reading the news and hoped that one day I would be there. But to be able to read news with them and be in the same news space with them, observe them, learn lessons from them while they're performing, those are privileges that I can never forget. But also lessons for us that then become our foundations to be able to build and make your own style. And the good part about radio was that everybody had an individual style. So I remember Vijay Daniels reading the news like this. We never understood how that voice was being modulated till you saw him holding his chin. Yeah, till you saw him holding his chin and cupping it in such a particular way. So

0: these are all little things that come back to you. Talking about experiences, I remember learning to do commentary. I even worked with Melville DeMello. 1982 Asian Games was when he was deputed to select the people who would be there as announcers, as well as commentators for the various games. So I got selected as a commentator for hockey. I had to learn the game. I never played it, but I learned the game. And I also was selected to do the opening ceremony and the closing ceremony. And to learn from the god of broadcasting, as it were, is a unique privilege. I remember doing commentary for his feature section, where you came in and recorded, did voiceovers.
1: The Central English Features Unit.
0: Central English Features Unit, and he was a much awarded, much celebrated star by then. And so you were actually in hallowed space. But a very funny incident, I remember doing commentary for Chaudhary Charan Singh when he died. And we didn't have space to do the commentary from. Those were days when we had very primitive equipment. So we put a ladder on his house in central Delhi, Lachan's Delhi, and we climbed on the roof of his house. And when we started doing commentary, we discovered that there was a bunch of kittens who had just been born to a cat, and there would be these in-between meows that would come in. Everybody would turn around to see, where is this noise coming from? And then we saw these kittens, and so we had to hold these kittens while we did commentary for his funeral procession. So, interesting things. Radio has taught us so much, even cooperation. It is a competitive world, and yet you learn to cooperate and take on your partner, whoever the person is. So doing commentary, you know, beside someone like Jasdev Singh, or doing commentary beside someone like Melville DeMello, you learn to give in, you learn to take, you learn to keep that space for yourself, you learn not to repeat yourself, you learn, you know, how they adapt to a live situation and are not going by scripts. So to be able to think and imagine for an audience that cannot see, but can only hear,
1: create pictures through words.
0: So can you convey what is going on the ground to them? These are all little lessons that you pick up as you're doing commentary. And I think I need to pay tribute to the bosses who were able to see that potential in us and encourage us, despite the many mistakes that we may have made. But the fact that they were encouraging and, you know, promoting us and telling us, okay, go ahead, don't worry, whatever happens, the show will go on, you're here, and retrieve yourself and, you know, make your apologies and move on, that I think is just fabulous.
1: Really, moving beyond news and commentaries, were you ever associated with the Western music section as well?
0: Yes. I did do Delhi B, did a couple of programs which were request programs, so I was very popular because people would come up and say, can you please play this particular song for me, or dedicate this to my, you know, boyfriend, or, you know, those days.
1: Do you remember the names of was it Sunday Request was on your Varney?
0: Forceless Request, yes.
1: Date With You.
0: Date With You. Yuvani also had In The Groove.
1: In The Groove, yes.
0: In The Groove. And I remember there was a piano inside the old broadcasting house, and Philip Neelam used to play the piano. So these are all memories that are now coming back to me. I remember when I saw the music studios, which was a dedicated studio, for the first time, and you saw the sitar, or you saw the sarood, or you saw the stars come down and record for us.
1: A magical effect.
0: Absolutely, absolutely. A live concert for you. So it is wonderful to come back to revisit. It's also wonderful to humble yourself, because you are in a studio all alone. You don't know whether you're being heard. You don't know how you're being heard and how you're being received. So you put in your heart and soul, and you're hoping that you're received in that same manner. These are moments that will never come back to you, but these are moments that change other people's lives. I remember going to Leh and meeting soldiers who told me that they would wait to hear my post request. Those days you had inland letters, you had postcards that came in, there were sacks of postcards.
1: 56 APO.
0: Exactly. So these are, I'm getting goosebumps. It's just amazing. I've had soldiers who've walked up to me and said, you were just a name that we heard, but now we get to see you in flesh. And, you know, my feet have gone because of gangrene, or because they've been, you know, I've been standing in the snow and I've lost my toes. But you were the voice that we wanted to hear, because that kept us going, that I'm fighting for my nation. And, you know, there is someone who's meaning to me. There are people who walk up to me even today to say that they learned English because they would hear us. Not just me, but the whole pantheon of

0: newsreaders who were there, because we were a standard for broadcast English. Sushil Jhaveri had this unique dictionary that he made us contribute, his own dictionary, wherein we would go for the native pronunciation. So my task when I was there in the early morning news bulletin, which was a shift of 5 hours, would mean that I would go to every language that was being broadcast, their newsrooms, and get the native pronunciation of their names. So Madurai, but not Madurai. So I would learn by repetition, and then I had to learn to write it in Devanagari, in that dictionary, leave that dictionary for my colleagues who would come and refer to it or look it up when you're stuck. We learned to call up the foreign embassies and learn their names, learn how a Polish name is pronounced or a Russian name was pronounced. These sort of things, which are tools that were given to us, which were taught to us, you can't ever forget.
1: I'd like to conclude with one of your memories. You see, everyone has had a certain fan following. Have there been instances of, you know, any extreme behavior on part of fan who was enamored by your voice and he performed a stunt or something?
0: Lots. Some unmentionables. But yes, it's been good. By and large, it's been good. I've had diehard fans. I've had people who thought differently of me, having heard me, and then when they actually met me, they couldn't believe it. I remember the first public show that I did, Air Chief Marshal Lateef was told that there is somebody from radio who's come to do commentary for the Air Force Day, which was a live show. And again, that was a show that I did atop the barracks facing the runway, now being used by commercial flights, but then it was the Air Force Station Palam. And after the show was over, this is a show that is dedicated to the Prime Minister. So the Prime Minister is the chief guest, and all three chiefs are there. And then I was being introduced to Air Chief Marshal Lateef, and he walked past me because I was in my school uniform with pigtails and glasses. And he never thought that it could be a girl who was, you know, broadcasting at that time. So then he was told that, no, that is the lady. And so he says, no, but that's a girl. And he came back to meet me, and then he said, speak. Because he still could not believe that it was my voice. And a lot of people don't understand that the microphone and the amplifier do wonders to your voice. So sometimes you look very small and demure, but you've got a booming voice. So when he finally did meet me and he got to hear me, and he said, I can't believe it, that you're the person who's broadcasting. So yes, there are wonderful experiences. There are lots of experiences where you're standing in a queue and then someone comes up and says, no, don't stand in the queue, please come, we'll take you in faster. All those sort of perks come with the job, but they're also humbling. As much as they elevate you, I think you have to stay grounded, because that's momentary. What you're doing is the legacy that you're leaving behind. I've seen the days of the spools. I've seen the days when you actually spliced tape and joined it together and kick-started those Russian machines, which were really bulky but efficient. These are all very lovely tales. You learn to improvise, you learn to, you know, be able to take it on, you know, wing it through commentaries. You had no research, it's not the days of Google. You had to sit and write everything down and ensure that you remembered the sequence. It's just amazing. It's mesmerizing, this world. And the sound and the power of sound is something that you can never forget. When you sit inside a studio, the power of silence and what it carries, the weight of it is enormous. So sound is precious.
1: Well, on that note, and I hope it's the right note, it's time to say bye to our listeners. It was wonderful. It was on a more personal note, it was a nostalgic moment for me. Must have been for you as well.
0: Yes.
1: And let's say bye to our listeners. Thank you very much.
0: Thank you, Manoj.
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0: Good afternoon. This is Akashvani and I am Varsha Williams with the Midday News. The headlines. Prime Minister Narendra Modi says welfare of the poor inspired by Antyodaya driving government policies for the last 12 years. West Bengal set to implement Ayushman Bharat Pradhan Mantri Jan Arogya Yojana today, marking full coverage of scheme in the country. Delhi High Court issues notices to the Centre and CBSE on alleged discrepancies on in-boards on-screen marking system. Israel and Iran trade fresh missile attacks on each other, escalating West Asia conflict. Akashvani celebrates completion of 90 years of trust and public service. And in cricket, India enforce follow-on after bundling out Afghanistan for 152 in their first innings in the one-off test at New Chandigarh. Prime Minister Narendra Modi today highlighted the government's 12-year journey of welfare for the poor. In a social media post, he said that India has witnessed many transformations and at the core of these changes is Garib Kalyan. He said the government has always been inspired by Antyodaya and the effort has always been to ensure that the benefits of development reach those who were left behind for decades. The Prime Minister underlined that every initiative like Jan Dhan accounts, Direct Benefit Transfer DBT, Swachh Bharat, PM Awas Yojana, Jal Jeevan Mission and Ayushman Bharat has been driven by the objective of ensuring dignity and opportunity to people. He also said that technology has played a vital role in ensuring a better quality of life for the poor.
1: Gareeb aur vanchit se utthan ka

0: opportunities, financial security, and self-employment opportunities through welfare schemes like the PM Awas, Jan Dhan, Mudra, and PM Swanidhi. The minister said that by integrating the country's poor to the economic mainstream through basic infrastructure, social security, and a better standard of living, a strong foundation for a developed India is being built. West Bengal is set to implement the Ayushman Bharat Pradhan Mantri Jan Arogya Yojana, marking a significant step towards expanding healthcare coverage in the state. The National Health Authority and Government of West Bengal will sign a memorandum of understanding in New Delhi today in the presence of Union Health Minister J.P. Nadda and West Bengal Chief Minister Shubhendu Adhikari. Under the Trinamool Congress regime, Ayushman Bharat Pradhan Mantri Jan Arogya Yojana was not implemented in the state. More from our correspondent.
1: The development marks a major milestone in the journey towards achieving equitable and accessible healthcare for all citizens across the nation. Ayushman Bharat scheme provides health cover of up to 5 lakh rupees per family per year for secondary and tertiary care hospitalization to eligible beneficiaries. West Bengal will become the 36th state and UT to implement the scheme. Under the scheme, more than 36,000 government and private hospitals are empaneled and more than 44 crore Ayushman cards have been issued. Till date. Since its launch, the scheme has emerged as a cornerstone of India's healthcare transformation, reducing out-of-pocket expenditure and improving access to quality treatment through a vast network of empaneled public and private hospitals. With Dipendra Kumar, Priya Mondal, Akashwani News, Delhi.
0: Lok Sabha Speaker Om Birla will inaugurate the three-day Zone 2 conference of the Commonwealth Parliamentary Association CPA India region in Chandigarh this afternoon. Our correspondent reports, legislators from across the country will attend the CPA conference being hosted by the Haryana Assembly. Lok Sabha Speaker Om Birla and other dignitaries will address the inaugural session. During the three-day conference, deliberations will be held on topics like the role of legislatures in the nation-building Vikasit Bharat 2047, artificial intelligence, and making democratic institutions more effective. Trinamool Congress strongman Jahangir Khan was arrested early this morning by the West Bengal police. He was apprehended near the Nepal border. He was reportedly attempting to flee across the border when STF officials, acting on a secret tip-off, intercepted and detained him. Khan is now being brought back to Kolkata for further questioning. The arrest comes in the wake of the Khalta Assembly re-election held on the 21st of last month. Following the defeat, Khan disappeared from public view, absent from both his home and party office. Considered close to Trinamool leader Abhishek Banerjee, Jahangir Khan was an influential leader of Khalta in South 24 Parganas. After the change of regime in the state, several villagers had raised allegations of land grab and extortion against Jahangir Khan. Trinamool Congress Member of Parliament in the Rajya Sabha Shukendu Shekhar Roy announced his resignation today. Mr. Roy has stepped down not only from the upper house but also from the primary membership of the Trinamool Congress. In a press note, Mr. Roy accused the Trinamool Congress of rampant corruption, extreme violence against women and failures across sectors. This is Akashwani giving you the news. For quick news updates round the clock, follow us on our X handle at AIR News Alerts. And for details of stories and more, log on to our website www.newsonair.gov.in and download News on AIR app. Welcome back to the Midday News. The Delhi High Court today issued notices to the Centre and the Central Board of Secondary Education, CBSE, over a PIL challenging the newly introduced on-screen marking system for Class 12 board exam answer sheets. A bench of Justices Neena Bansal Krishna and Madhu Jain sought responses from the Centre and CBSE on the plea filed by the National Students' Union of India and SUI. The court has listed the matter for hearing on the 12th of June. The PIL questions the fairness, transparency and reliability of the digital evaluation system adopted by CBSE. It alleged that thousands of students faced problems after the Class 12 results were declared. Meanwhile, the CBSE today said the application window for verification and revaluation for Class 12 examination 2026 remained fully functional from the 2nd to the 7th of this month. During the period, more than 1,60,000 candidates successfully submitted

0: The agency asserted that the integrity of the examination process remains fully intact and that all necessary safeguards are in place to ensure a fair and secure examination for candidates. NTA said it is actively identifying and reporting the offending channels, accounts and content to the concerned platforms and to cybercrime authorities for immediate takedown and action. The agency has advised candidates and parents not to engage, pay or forward any such message and not to fall prey to the fraudulent solicitations. The agency has also urged all aspirants to ignore the rumors and to rely solely on official communication issued by NTA through its verified website and channels. Priya Mondal, Akashwani News, Delhi.
1: Israel and Iran have traded fresh missile attacks on each other, triggering escalation in West Asia and jeopardizing the ceasefire. Iran's Islamic Revolutionary Guard Corps, IRGC, launched a fresh wave of strikes on key Israeli military installations. The IRGC Aerospace Force said the operation, named Operation Nasr, targeted core sectors of two of Israel's most important air bases, Nevatim and Tel Nof. The Israeli military has confirmed executing targeted airstrikes against a major industrial site in southwestern Iran. The military apparatus disclosed that the Israeli Air Force had recently attacked several targets at the petrochemical complex in Mashhad, located in the strategic energy-rich coastal belt of Iran.
2: The latest exchange marks a significant setback for efforts to preserve a ceasefire that had largely held since April. Iran has portrayed its missile launches as a measured response to Israeli military actions in Lebanon, while Israel says its operations are aimed at degrading Iranian military capabilities, preventing further attacks. Diplomatic efforts are now intensifying to prevent the conflict from expanding further. United States President Donald Trump has urged both sides to avoid additional escalation and return to negotiations. Regional mediators are also working to keep communication channels open. Prime Minister Sheikh Mohammed bin Abdul Rahman Al Thani held discussions with Iranian Foreign Minister Abbas Araghchi as a part of ongoing efforts to preserve dialogue between Tehran and Washington. The broader negotiations remain complicated by disagreements over maritime access through the Strait of Hormuz and wider regional security arrangements. As military activity continues across multiple fronts, concerns are growing that the latest exchange could trigger a broader regional crisis with implications for energy markets, aviation and international shipping. This is Vinod Kumar for Akashwani News from Dubai.
1: Meanwhile, the Indian Embassy in Iran has advised Indian nationals to avoid any travel to Iran in view of the recent developments in the region. In a social media post, the embassy also advised the Indian nationals currently present in Iran to exit the country by available means of transport. Akashwani is celebrating the completion of its 90 years today. On this day in 1936, the Indian State Broadcasting Service was renamed All India Radio, ushering the country into a special journey of culture, information and broadcasting to echo through generations. Post-independence, All India Radio expanded rapidly, adopting the name Akashwani in 1956. Akashwani brings forth a voice that echoes through generations, carrying the nation's stories, values and aspirations to listeners across the country. More from our correspondent.
3: Post-independence, AIR expanded rapidly, adopting the name Akashwani in 1956. Today, Akashwani operates 591 stations, reaching 98% of India's population, broadcasting in 23 languages and 146 dialects. Akashwani's external services division broadcast to over 100 countries, projecting India's voice globally and connecting with the diaspora. Living up to its global ideals of Bahujan Hitai, Bahujan Sukhai, the new services division of AIR strives to provide news and views to every dweller in this vast country in varied terrains 24/7 in all major languages and dialects while adhering to highest professional ethics and standards in radio broadcasting. With Alan Yadav, Vishnu PS, Akashwani News, Delhi.
1: In the Philippines, 16 people have been killed after a 7.8 magnitude offshore earthquake hit the Mindanao region of the archipelago this morning. More than 200 people have been injured due to the earthquake that also set off a tsunami. The local authorities are still verifying the extent of the fatalities and damage. In cricket, Afghanistan were 98 for 4 in their second innings on day 3 after being asked by hosts India to follow on in the one-off test at New Chandigarh. Earlier today, India's Manav Sutar snared a 6

0: Good evening. This is Akashvani, and I'm Sahira Mujtaba with the news at 9. The headlines. President Draupadi Murmu presents gallantry awards to armed forces and police personnel at Defence Investiture Ceremony at Rashtrapati Bhavan. Ayushman Bharat Pradhan Mantri Jan Arogya Yojana achieves nationwide coverage with West Bengal joining the scheme. A major fire at Vishakhapatnam steel plant in Andhra Pradesh claims 8 lives. India secures continued market access to export aquaculture products, honey annexed to European Union beyond September this year. New Delhi calls for immediate de-escalation of tensions as Israel and Iran exchange fresh strikes. And India records biggest ever victory in Test cricket, defeat in Afghanistan by an innings and 300 runs in New Chandigarh. And now the news in detail. President Draupadi Murmu presented the gallantry awards to the personnel of the armed forces, Central Armed Police Forces and State and Union Territory Police at the Defence Investiture Ceremony at Rashtrapati Bhavan this evening. Vice President C.P. Radhakrishnan, Prime Minister Narendra Modi, Defence Minister Rajnath Singh, along with other Union Ministers and senior officials of the armed forces were also present on the occasion. More from our correspondent.
1: The President conferred 7 Kirti Chakras, 15 Veer Chakras and 29 Shaurya Chakras during the ceremony. Inspector Lakshman Kewat and Inspector Rameshwar Prasad Deshmukh of Chhattisgarh Police were honored with Shaurya Chakra for their exceptional courage during anti-naxal operations in the state. Major Aditya Pratap Singh was given Shaurya Chakra for exceptional bravery in foiling a major attack by insurgents in Arunachal Pradesh. Lance Naik Meenakshi Sundaram A was awarded Kirti Chakra for his indomitable spirit and exceptional bravery. Despite being severely injured, he neutralized one hardcore terrorist in Jammu and Kashmir. One of the 4 Gaganyatris chosen for India's maiden human space flight mission, Gaganyaan, Group Captain

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1: 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National Health Authority and West Bengal government signed an MOU in New Delhi for the implementation of the scheme in the state. The MOU was signed in the presence of Union Health Minister JP Nadda and West Bengal Chief Minister Shubhendu Adhikari. Speaking on the occasion, Mr. Nadda described the occasion as a historic moment not only for West Bengal but also for the country's journey towards universal health coverage.
2: In 2015, India received the chairpersonship of the World Health Assembly. Work on this initiative began in 2017, and within 9 months, in 2018, the Honorable Prime Minister launched Ayushman Bharat in Ranchi. It went on to become the world's largest health coverage program. The Director General of the World Health Organization, Tedros Adhanom Ghebreyesus, said, "The world should know how India has done this Ayushman Bharat."
3: The world should know how India has done this Ayushman Bharat.
1: Lok Sabha Speaker Om Birla inaugurated the 3-day Zone 2 conference of the Commonwealth Parliamentary Association, India region, in Chandigarh today. Legislators and presiding officers from across the country are attending the conference, which is being hosted by the Haryana Assembly. Speaking on the occasion, Mr. Birla stated that the objective of the conference is to realize the historic resolve of a Viksit Bharat through mutual dialogue and collective efforts. Union Commerce and Industry Minister Piyush Goyal today launched the Bhavya portal to accelerate development of 100 industrial parks across the country. Addressing the gathering in New Delhi, Mr. Goyal said the portal will enhance transparency, efficiency and ease of participation for states.
4: Develop the industrial ecosystem and promote large-scale job creation through greater investments across the length and breadth of India. We have launched the Bhavya scheme. Bhavya will set up 100 industrial parks of different sizes. This time we are also going to be looking at earmarking more area for startups, deep tech or technology-oriented businesses, R&D and innovation-oriented businesses.
1: In Andhra Pradesh, a major fire at the Vishakhapatnam steel plant today claimed 8 lives and left 6 others injured. The injured workers were shifted to nearby hospitals for treatment, while rescue efforts continued at the site. Vice President C.P. Radhakrishnan, Prime Minister Narendra Modi and Chief Minister N. Chandrababu Naidu have expressed grief at the loss of lives in the incident. Prime Minister Modi also announced an ex gratia of 2 lakh rupees for the next of the kin of each deceased and 50,000 rupees for the injured. This is Akashwani giving you the news. For quick news updates around the clock, follow us on our X handle at TINewsLS. And for details of these stories and more, log on to our website www.newsonair.gov.in and download the News on AIR app. Welcome back. You're listening to News at 9. India has secured continued market access for exports of aquaculture products, including honey and eggs, to the European Union beyond September this year, under the amended EU regulatory framework. The European Union has included India in its list of authorized countries eligible to export these products after new regulations aimed at addressing concerns related to antimicrobial resistance. The Commerce and Industry Ministry said India's inclusion in the authorized list will ensure uninterrupted access for Indian exporters to the European market. The development is particularly significant for the fisheries sector, as India's exports of fish and fishery products to the EU are currently valued at around $1.59 billion. India has deeply regretted the renewed attacks in West Asia as Israel and Iran traded fresh missile attacks today, triggering escalation in the region and jeopardizing the ceasefire. India has called on all parties to immediately de-escalate tensions and ensure that civilians are not harmed. In a statement, the External Affairs Ministry also appealed to conclude ongoing negotiations for a diplomatic solution so that peace and stability can return to the region. The Indian embassy in Iran has also advised internationals to avoid any

0: power to Iran in view of the recent developments. Meanwhile, Ministry of Ports, Shipping and Waterways today said a fire broke out on the empty Mary Vex vessel carrying 24 Indian seafarers in the Persian Gulf this afternoon. Director in the Ministry, Upesh Kumar Sharma, while addressing inter-ministerial briefing in New Delhi, said, preliminary information indicates that all Indian crew members on board the vessel are safe. India has undergone a remarkable transformation, driven by the principles of Sabka Saath, Sabka Vikas, Sabka Vishwas and Sabka Prayas, under the visionary leadership of Prime Minister Narendra Modi in the last 12 years. During this period, the Narendra Modi government carried out many flagship initiatives for the welfare and empowerment of the poor, the farmers, women and the youth. Akashvani News brings you a special feature on the government's efforts over the last 12 years across key sectors. Today, we focus on the measures taken by the government towards environmental protection.
1: Over the last 12 years, India has achieved a sustained environmental transformation through deliberate policy action and consistent implementation. The country has expanded forest and tree cover, restored wetlands, mangroves and coastal ecosystems, and advanced river rejuvenation through the Namami Gange program. To reduce pollution and restore the ecological health of the river Ganga and its tributaries, the Namami Gange program was launched in 2014. A total of 524 projects have been sanctioned, out of which 355 projects have been completed February this year. Talking to Akashvani News, Saurabh Gupta said that due to this CAP program, significant improvement to the cleanliness of Ganga is visible.
2: Namami Gange Karyakram Karta.
3: As per the Namami Gange program, Ganga River has taken care of and it is being rehabilitated. In this program, water management, treatment of river banks, determination of this flow, rural cleanliness, irrigation, distribution and public participation are included. Because of these measures, Ganga River has become more cleaner and the flow of river has also increased.
1: The Green India Mission, launched in 2015, is a flagship initiative dedicated to forest and ecosystem restoration. India's forest and tree cover stands at 8.27 lakh square kilometer, accounting for over 25% of the country's geographical area. India has achieved a significant milestone in global forest statistics by advancing to the 9th position worldwide in terms of total forest area. Talking to Akashvani News, Ashok Bhardwaj of Haryana said that he participated in Bhiwani district implantation drive under this campaign.
4: Prime Minister Narendra Modi launched Ek Ped Ma Ke Naam campaign on World Environment Day on 5th of June in 2024. Under this campaign, he urged people to plant more trees. We also participated in this campaign and planted trees on the Haryana-Rajasthan border. We also appealed to people to plant trees with us.
1: As climate change, resource pressures and environmental degradation intensify globally, India has adopted a balanced approach that combines conservation, sustainability and development. Anand Kumar for Akashvani News, Delhi.
0: In some more news, Union Information and Broadcasting Minister Ashwini Vaishnav today said that as India marks 12 years of the Modi government, it also marks a period where India has transformed into an aspirational nation driven by opportunity, innovation and self-belief. Mr. Vaishnav made these remarks in an interview with a news agency in New Delhi. Union Home Minister Amit Shah today chaired a high-level review meeting in New Delhi on the rejuvenation of the Yamuna River. Addressing the meeting, Mr. Shah said that a clean and pristine Yamuna is a collective resolve under the leadership of Prime Minister Narendra Modi and called for coordinated efforts by the governments of Delhi, Haryana and Uttar Pradesh. India Bloc meeting was held in New Delhi this afternoon. Various opposition party leaders attended the meeting. It included Congress President Mallikarjun Kharge, Senior Congress Leader Rahul Gandhi and Samajwadi Party Chief Akhilesh Yadav, among others. Some opposition parties, including Aam Aadmi Party and DMK, distanced themselves from the meeting. Later, addressing the media, Congress President Mallikarjun Kharge said various issues were discussed and participants shared their views during the meeting. Reacting to the meeting, the BJP spokesperson Sambit Patra, while addressing media, claimed that the India bloc lacks credibility among the people. Akashvani is celebrating 90 years of dedicated public service today. On this day in 1936, the Indian State Broadcasting Service was renamed All India Radio, marking the beginning of a remarkable journey in broadcasting, information, education and culture.

0: News, information and entertainment in the voices of people living in every corner of the country.
1: Samachar, Suchnaen aur Manoranjan Akashwani deti rahegi.
2: India recorded the biggest ever victory in Test cricket, defeating Afghanistan by an innings and 300 runs on the third day of the one-off Test in New Chandigarh today. The win surpassed India's previous record Test victory by an innings and 272 runs. It also displayed India's dominant bowling performance that saw them take 15 Afghanistan wickets on the third day. India ended their campaign at the inaugural World Yogasan Championships with 114 medals, including 102 gold today. Japan came second with 11 medals, including 3 golds, while Argentina took third, led by Nabila Barraza's 2 golds and 3 silvers. Benchmark domestic equity indices ended around 1% lower today amid weak global cues. Sensex shed 719 points to close at 73,524. NSE Nifty slipped 244 points to settle at 23,123. And now, before we end the bulletin, the headlines once again. President Draupadi Murmu presents gallantry awards to armed forces and police personnel at defense investiture ceremony at Rashtrapati Bhavan. Ayushman Bharat Pradhan Mantri Jan Arogya Yojana achieves nationwide coverage with West Bengal joining the scheme. A major fire at Vishakhapatnam steel plant in Andhra Pradesh claims 8 lives. India secures continued market access to export aquaculture products, honey and eggs to EU beyond September this year. New Delhi calls for immediate de-escalation of tensions as Israel and Iran exchange fresh strikes. And India records biggest ever victory at Test cricket, defeating Afghanistan by an innings and 300 runs in New Chandigarh. For details of these stories and more, log on to our website www.newsonair.gov.in and News on Air app. That's all in the news at 9. Good night.

Gamma, gamma, gamma, gamma, gamma, gamma, gamma, gamma, gamma, gamma, gamma, gamma, gamma, gamma, gamma, gamma, gamma, gamma, gamma, gamma, gamma, gamma, gamma, gamma, gamma, gamma, gamma, gamma, 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